0: The Tennessee Tech Symphonic Band, with Joshua Hauser on trombone, led by Joseph Herman. In tonight's bandstand selection, Slide Ride by Greg Danner. I'm Colleen Wheelahan. You can hear the bandstand every weeknight around 8 o'clock, as well as Crossfade with Kiana Dell weekdays at 4, Voices Carry with Laura Atkinson weekdays at 2, and Film at 11 with Daniel Gillum. We'll hear music by Rafe Fun Williams in just a minute.
1: One of the many things I enjoy about summer is the way it sounds. I love hearing all the birds and crickets and other wildlife chiming in on a steamy summer day or night. Composers enjoyed nature, too. Antonio Vivaldi composed a concerto nicknamed after conch shells, and Georg Philipp Telemann wrote a symphony imitating the sound of crickets. You'll hear them both on Sunday Baroque this weekend.
0: This Sunday from 9 to 1 on 90.5 WUOL Classical Louisville. Inspired by the poetry of George Meredith and also, surely, the freedom

0: with showerings drawn from human stores, as he to silence nearer soars, extends the world at wings and dome, more spacious, making more our home. To lust on his aerial rings in light, and then the fancy sings. That's the end of the poem, The Lark Ascending by George Meredith, inspiration for Ralph Vaughan Williams in that work. Iona Brown on the violin, Neville Mariner leading the Academy of St. Martin in the Fields.
1: French film and television composer Philippe Sard has scored over 200 projects across six decades. His name may not ring any bells, but he's an Academy Award nominee with plenty of music worth exploring. Get to know this unsung composer with themes from Tess, The Tenet, Ghost Story, The Manhattan Project, and Lord of the Flies. 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
0: Toward the end of Mozart's life, we kind of tend to mythologize a little bit, not necessarily because of the movie Amadeus, but we think of him as a tragic genius figure racing against death. But it's a little more interesting to actually picture him still going to dinners and writing letters and joking with his friends and creating some of the most elegant music ever written. That would include this clarinet concerto by Wolfgang Amadeus Mozart in A major. Ernst Schlader is the bassett clarinetist, while Bernard Fork leads the Academy of Ancient Music Berlin.

0: Ernst Schlatter on the Bassett clarinet as the piece was written, with the Academy of Ancient Music Berlin, led by concertmaster Bernhard Fork, the clarinet concerto by Wolfgang Amadeus Mozart.
1: 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Herb Alpert brings his brand new Tijuana Brass Band for a night of hit songs. Information on tickets, which are on sale now, at KentuckyPerformingArts.org.
0: Be sure you tune in on a Saturday, even if it's not usually part of your routine, so that you don't miss all of your favorite weekday hosts joining you throughout the day, including Maya Moon in the evening for Classical and Chill. I'm Colleen Wheelahan, and right now Menahem Pressler is at the piano, reminding us that it is Friday evening, a nocturne by Frédéric Chopin.

0: a nocturne by Frédéric Chopin. That was pianist Menahem Pressler. Exploring Music is coming up with one more evening of music inspired by visual art. I'm Colleen Wheelahan. Thanks for tuning into Evening Classics.
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4: Well, hi there, and welcome to Exploring Music. This is Bill McLaughlin. This week, our theme has been Get the Picture. We've been listening to music inspired by paintings. And now here we are at the last day of the week, and I have to get to Pictures at an Exhibition, the music of Modeste Mazursky. I suppose many of you know the story of how these pieces came into being, but Mazursky, a Russian composer in the mid-19th century, had a very close friend named Victor Hartmann, primarily an architect, but also a man who delighted in sketching and drawing just pretty much anything that came to his fertile imagination. Hartmann died surprisingly early, and some of his friends organized an exhibition of his paintings. When Mazursky went to see these paintings, he was so moved that he resolved to turn them into music. Now, these were piano pieces Mazursky was thinking of, and to open them up and to sort of link the various pieces about the paintings together, Mazursky created a promenade, as he called it. This promenade features changing meter. It's always going back and forth between 5/4 time and 6/4. This is no march, because, he said, we don't march through an exhibit. We pause, we walk to the other side of the room. I'll count aloud as it goes back and forth between 5/4 and 6/4. 1, 2, 3, 4, and 5. 1, 2, 3, 4, 5, 6. That continues. And the promenade keeps changing feeling as it moves from one piece to the next. It can become higher or lower, sadder, a little quicker, brighter. Now, I'd said that Pictures at an Exhibition was imagined by Mazursky as piano pieces. In fact, from the time that these pieces first appeared in print, other composers began to try their hand at orchestrating them. But right now, let's hear Vladimir Ashkenazy play the opening sections of Pictures at an Exhibition. We'll hear the promenade to begin with. Then we'll hear a piece called Gnomus, about a mean little gnome, the old castle, a section depicting children in the Tuileries Gardens in Paris, and then the Biedlo, which depicts an enormous Polish ox cart drawn slowly over a rough country road. Here is Vladimir Ashkenazy, the first pieces of Mazursky's Pictures at an Exhibition.

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That is a real tour de force for one person to play at the piano by himself. That was Vladimir Ashkenazy playing the opening four tableaux of Pictures at an Exhibition of Modest Mussorgsky. For anyone who's grown up knowing the orchestral transcription of Ravel, as have I, and I suppose many of you listening today, it's astonishing to hear all of those notes played at the piano. And there are some very different ideas about how the music should sound between Mussorgsky's original and Ravel's transcription. Just that last piece that we heard, which is called Bidlo, which is an enormous Polish ox cart drawn over a rough road. Well, you hear the way Ashkenazy plays those opening octaves. He thunders out. Ravel gives us the ox cart coming from a distance. Maybe it's on the other side of the hill. And it comes closer and grows louder and louder and louder. You might call it a bolero approach. It grows louder as it gets closer and then finally fades off. With Ashkenazy, he has us in the driver's seat. We feel each crunch in our bones. Boom, boom, boom, boom. Each one of those is coming up through the seat of that ox cart. And then he lets it fade off in the distance. Sadly, today, we don't have time within an hour to play all of the piano version and all of the orchestral version. So let me just sample a couple of the interesting changes between Mussorgsky and Ravel. Let's go ahead to a very vivid portrait of two men, one a rich man, the other a poor man.

That's astonishing, isn't it? That passage of the poor man just shivering in the cold and begging, please, please, please, it's for my family. Here's how it sounds in the orchestration. Ravel uses a muted trumpet.

0: Wow, that's great playing. It's as hard for the solo trumpet to play it as it was for Mr. Ashkenazi to play it all at the piano by himself. That was actually a very great trumpet player, by the way, Bud Herseth, the famous solo trumpet player of the Chicago Symphony. So a side-by-side comparison of these two versions, Ashkenazi playing the original and Ravel in his famous transcription from 1922, could take us more time than we have. I'll just point out one more passage at the end of this movement. The two men, one rich, one poor. The rich man says, "Go away." That's the way we're accustomed to hearing it. It's the way it says it in my score. And Ashkenazi gives us not, but two B flats in the end. Tiny differences, but they add up. You're tuned into Exploring Music, and this week we've been following the theme, Get the Picture, listening to music inspired by paintings. Drop us a line. Let us know how you like the show. Write to us via our website, which is exploringmusic.org.
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And now let's go to pictures from an exhibition, all spelled in capital letters. I'm speaking of an orchestration by Maurice Ravel, who met Serge Koussevitzky, Russian conductor who was living in Paris in the early 1920s and presenting some concerts there. Ravel was the greatest orchestrator alive, if not his great friend Igor Stravinsky. It was sort of a toss-up between them. And it was to Ravel that Koussevitzky turned to make a really big hit at his concerts he was presenting in Paris. He said, "Make me an orchestral version of Pictures from an Exhibition." Here is Pictures from an Exhibition. Sir George Schulte leads the Chicago Symphony Orchestra.

The Great Gate of Kiev concludes Mussorgsky's Pictures from an Exhibition. Sir George Schulte conducting the Chicago Symphony in that performance. I've seen Victor Hartmann's design for the Great Gate of the City of Kiev. It's actually not much more than a sketch. There's no question in my mind that Mussorgsky's music is grander than his friend's sort of offhand sketch, but that's one of the great things that can happen when a composer takes a friend's work into his mind and heart and amplifies it. And then we just heard Maurice Ravel amplify Mussorgsky's original creation with his brilliant orchestration dating from the 1920s. And that brings us to the end of this week, in which our theme has been Get the Picture. We've been listening to all sorts of music inspired by paintings. Exploring Music is produced by Sidney Gillard at WFMT in Chicago and produced and engineered by Bill Sigmund at Digital Island Studios here in New York City. Our production assistants are Ella Pinsloop, Eric Opland, Adela Skoronsky, and Weston Williams. Rebecca Neistat is the WFMT production and syndication manager. Exploring Music is made possible by the generous support of the Paul M. Angel Family Foundation, Helen Sell, the Earl and Brenda Shapiro family, Mr. and Mrs. William G. Brown, Eugene Jarvis and Sasha Gerritsen, the Julian Family Foundation, and the listener supporters of WFMT. I'm Bill McLaughlin. 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
3: I'm Peter Van de Graaff. I'm here to bring you some music. And let's first hear this by Christoph Willibald von Gluck. It's a famous excerpt from an opera of his called Orpheus and Eurydice, The Dance of the Blessed Spirits. It's played, however, on the piano in this transcription by Guillaume Novaes.

Dance of the Blessed Spirits from the opera Orpheus and Eurydice by Christoph Willibald von Gluck. In that transcription, Guillaume Novaes was pianist. Music for cello and orchestra for you. I'm Peter Van de Graaff. We have a cello concerto by Carl Philipp Emanuel Bach in just a few minutes. First, this dance by the English composer Anna Klein. Inbal Segev is the cellist, London Philharmonic, Maren Alsop conductor.

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3: In Balsegev, cello, London Philharmonic, Marin Alsop, conductor. Very different music for cello and orchestra now by the second son of Johann Sebastian Bach, Carl Philipp Emanuel Bach. Honor Bylsma is the cellist. The period instrument Age of Enlightenment Orchestra is conducted by Gustav Leonhardt in this A minor cello concerto.

0: That was Onur Bylsma playing the cello with the Age of Enlightenment Orchestra, conducted by Gustav Leonhardt. Cello Concerto in A Minor by Carl Philipp Emanuel Bach.
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Now we have a suite from an opera by a composer who is best known for his symphonies and symphonic music and conducting and teaching. His name is Howard Hanson. This is from his opera Marymount, and the Lone Star Wind Orchestra plays this transcription for band of a suite from the opera. Eugene Migliaro, Corporone conducting.

0: American composer Howard Hanson wrote just one opera, and that music comes from that opera. It's based on a Nathaniel Hawthorne story called Marymount. And a suite from the opera is arranged for band there, Lone Star Wind Orchestra, conducted by Eugene Migliaro Corporon. That was originally commissioned by the Metropolitan Opera.
1: This is Bird Note. To the untrained eye, the osprey looks just like a bird of prey should. Talons, hooked beak, vivid yellow eyes. But it also has some characteristics that make it truly unique among raptors, especially when catching fish. In common with most raptors, it has four long toes, three in front and one in back. As the bird reaches for a fish, its outer front toe swivels to the rear, giving it two grasping talons, front and back. And those toes are lined with short, stiff spikes for extra grip. The osprey's nostrils shut tight as it hits the water. Then, as it ascends, it shakes itself off, shedding water easily thanks to its oily feathers. In fact, it's the only raptor that has this oily plumage. Its long, slender, arched wings help the osprey get clear of the water, too, as it takes flight with the fish's head facing the front, the most aerodynamically efficient position. This osprey we see today, just one species worldwide, has changed little since tens of millions of years ago, when its ancestors diverged onto a unique evolutionary track, distinct from eagles and hawks, suggesting that over this period, it has remained particularly well-suited to its environment, thanks to these adaptations. For Bird Note, I'm Michael Stein. 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
3: When we think of Antonio Vivaldi, we think of concertos first and foremost, as he was so prolific in writing such works. And we do have one in just a few minutes, one for bassoon and orchestra. We don't think of him as an operatic composer, but he wrote a lot of operas, and at the very highest level. Perhaps we should start thinking of him in those terms. Here is the overture, or actually called it a sinfonia, which opens the opera La Verità in Cimento by Vivaldi, as Jeffrey Thomas conducts the American Bach soloists.

The Sinfonia, which opens the opera La Verità in Cimento by Antonio Vivaldi. That acts as the overture to the opera. American Bach soloists, conducted by Jeffrey Thomas. The most prolific composer of bassoon concertos of all time was a violinist. His name was Antonio Vivaldi. And here is his bassoon concerto in D major, played by Sergio Azzolini with Laura Soave Cremona.

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0: Sergio Azzolini bassoon, and the ensemble Laura Soave Cremona, bassoon concerto in D by Antonio Vivaldi.
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I have for you now suites from a couple of ballets based on biblical stories, and specifically biblical parables. Let's begin with The Prodigal Son, a ballet by the Swedish composer Hugo Alfvén, who is the conductor in this recording, leading the Stockholm Royal Opera Orchestra.

Hugo Alfvén conducting his own music, leading the Stockholm Royal Opera Orchestra in a suite from the ballet The Prodigal Son. This is from another ballet after A Parable of Christ, the Wise Virgins Ballet. It's arrangements of music of Bach made by Sir William Walton, and Bryden Thompson conducts the London Philharmonic.

a telling of the story of the wise virgins for the ballet stage. That's music of Bach, arranged by William Walton into a ballet called The Wise Virgins. We heard a suite from it with the London Philharmonic, conducted by Bryden Thompson. A little more by Bach. This is from cantata number 43, and it's the concluding chorale. The Chamber Choir of Europe and conductor Nicole Mott.

excerpt from one of the hundreds of cantatas by Johann Sebastian Bach, specifically cantata number 43, and the concluding chorale there with Nicole Mott and Chamber Choir of Europe.

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4: Jorge Federico Osorio plays Brahms.

pianist Jorge Federico Osorio and the Intermezzo No. 2 from the Piano Pieces Opus 118 by Johannes Brahms. Two concertos to hear, one for violin and orchestra by Luis Spohr, this one by Manuel Ponce, the Mexican composer, dating from 1912. Jorge Federico Osorio joins the Mexico State Symphony, conducted by Enrique Batis.

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sometimes called the Romantic Concerto. That's the concerto from 1912 by the Mexican composer Manuel Ponce. Jorge Federico Osorio joined by the Mexico State Symphony and conductor Enrique Batis. A little bit more by Manuel Ponce, one of his four Mexican dances, played by Argentina Duran.

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Manuel Ponce arranged this from Niccolo Paganini, the Andantino Variato, played by Andre Segovia.

Andre Segovia performing that transcription made by Manuel Ponce of music of Niccolo Paganini, the great violinist. That's called Andantino Variato. And now music by a rival of Niccolo Paganini. Some consider this violinist composer to be second only to Paganini in the early 19th century. His name is Louis Spohr. Ulf Hilscher is the violinist with the Berlin Radio Symphony and the Fourth Violin Concerto.

the Violin Concerto No. 4 by violinist-composer of the early 19th century, Louis Spohr. Ulf Hilscher was the violinist, Berlin Radio Symphony, and Christian Fröhlich was the conductor. That's from recordings of all of the many violin concertos by Louis Spohr. Here is a little cello piece by American composer Valerie Capers. It's from a collection inspired by a civil rights leader, an early civil rights leader. It's called Ruby.

0: cellist Victoria Ehrlich performing the postlude or change from Ruby, a work by the American composer Valerie Capers.
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0: Beethoven's The Tempest Piano Sonata with Maurizio Pollini straight ahead, just a few minutes away. Stay tuned for that. Right now, by Sir Arthur Sullivan. When we think of Sullivan, we think of his pairing with W.S. Gilbert in their great operettas. But here is some incidental music, in other words, music to accompany a play written by Arthur Sullivan for Shakespeare's The Tempest. We'll hear the Dance of the Nymphs, and Michael Stern conducts here the Kansas City Symphony.

The Dance of the Nymphs and the Reapers from the incidental music for Shakespeare's The Tempest by Arthur Sullivan, who wrote quite prolifically for the stage in the sense of incidental music for plays, not just the operettas for which he's so famous. Michael Stern, Kansas City Symphony. Beethoven was asked the meaning of the piece we're going to hear right now, and he said, read Shakespeare's The Tempest and you will understand, something like that. And so it is known as The Tempest Sonata. It's the piano sonata number 17 in D minor by Beethoven. And here it is with pianist Maurizio Pollini.

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pianist Maurizio Pollini, bringing us one of the 32 piano sonatas by Beethoven, Sonata number 17 in D minor. And apparently it's inspired by Shakespeare's The Tempest, so it's known as the Tempest Sonata. Now we turn to a single tune, the traditional Early One Morning. Here it is with the St. Charles Singers and Jeffrey Hunt.

Geoffrey Hunt leading the St. Charles Singers, the traditional melody, early one morning. In 1980, the French composer Jean-Michel Damaz wrote variations on Early One Morning, scored it for flute and harp, and here is that piece with Anna Noakes flute, Gillian Tingay harp.

and the Noakes Flute, Gillian Tingay Harp, and Variations on Early One Morning by Jean-Michel Damaz. That melody also figures into the music we'll hear next, which is music for a play called Nell Gwynn by Edward Gurman. Nell Gwynn was an actress in the 17th century, the mistress to King Charles II, so something of a controversial character. Here is Adrian Lieper with the Czechoslovak Radio Symphony, and you'll hear that tune again as part of this music by Edward Gurman.

Adrian Leeper and the Czechoslovak Radio Symphony with music by Edward German. It looks like German, but apparently during World War I, he changed the pronunciation of his last name. That's the story I've heard. Incidental music written there for a 1900 play about an actress from the 17th century. It's called Nell Gwyn. And this takes us to the early 17th century anonymous English composer, This Merry Pleasant Spring, with Julianne Baird and Ron McFarlane.

0: Julianne Baird singing that anonymous English tune, This Merry Pleasant Spring, with Ron McFarlane Loot.
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0: I'm Peter Van de Graaff, and our performance is by Ludwig Gutler and the music of Bach. We have him leading a performance of the first Brandenburg Concerto in just a couple minutes. But first we have this by Bach, arranged for hunting horn and orchestra. It's a chorale melody reworked by Bach, Herr Jesu Christ.

Chorale Prelude of Bach, played by Friedrich Kircheiss Organ and Ludwig Gütler, Hunting Horn. I hope that you'll stay tuned. I'm Peter Van de Graaff. I'm going to play for you a symphony by a man whose music is really being rediscovered. He lived from 1890 to 1987. His name is Hans Gall. He lived a good part of his life in England, fleeing the Nazis in advance of World War II. A Jewish composer, but he wrote music of very high quality and, I think, immediate accessibility and attraction. I'm going to listen to his first symphony in a bit, but first we have the first Brandenburg Concerto of Johann Sebastian Bach with Ludwig Gütler leading Virtuosi Saxoniae.

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the first of the Brandenburg Concertos by Johann Sebastian Bach. That was the group Virtuosi Saxoniae, Ludwig Gütler, the conductor. We hear next some music by Hans Gall, who fled the Nazis and lived for most of his life in London. Let's begin with this Prelude for Piano from 1960, played by Leon McCauley.

prelude number 9 of 24 from 1960 by Hans Gall. Leon McCauley was the pianist. Hans Gall was born in Austria in 1890, in Vienna specifically, and in 1938 he fled the Nazis, coming to England, where he spent most of his professional career, and wrote, I think, very attractive music. It's being rediscovered now in a large way. This is the First Symphony from 1927 by Hans Gall. We hear a performance by the Northern Sinfonia, Thomas Zeitmeier, the conductor.

You may have been wondering who wrote that absolutely charming, interesting, beautiful music. Hans Gall, G-A-L, wrote that. He was born in 1890 in Austria, fled the Nazis, lived most of his life in England. He wrote that in 1927, his Symphony No. 1, Northern Sinfonia Thomas Zeitmeier. He wrote, I think, a total of four symphonies. They've been recorded a couple of them multiple times, and I think we're seeing a real renaissance of interest in music of Hans Gall. Here is one of the 24 preludes from 1960 by Hans Gall. We'll hear the number 20 played by Leon McCauley.

0: again, the music of Hans Gall, a prelude, the number 20 of 24, played by Leon McCauley, music written in 1960.
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0: Peter Van de Graaff here to spend some time with you. I hope that you'll stay with me as we're going to listen to a masterpiece by Sir Edward Elgar, The Enigma Variations, coming up following a series of caprices. We begin with this one in E major. It's by Johann Sebastian Bach. He wrote it for presumably harpsichord, but it's played here on a modern piano by Angela Hewitt.

That was the first of a series of caprices we're going to hear. That one was by Johann Sebastian Bach for presumably the harpsichord, maybe the clavichord, although it's hard to imagine that piece played on clavichord. But that was, of course, the modern piano. Angela Hewitt played that caprice in E major BWV 993. And we still have caprices by Villa-Lobos and Alfredo Piatti and Adrien François Servet. In just a little bit, we're going to get to the Enigma variations by Elgar. But here is a caprice for two cellos by a man who was a great cellist by all accounts, Adrien François Servet, a Belgian cellist composer. Onur Bylsma and Kenneth Slowick performed this little caprice.

A Caprice for Two Cellos by a man who was a great cellist himself, Adrien François Servais of 19th century Belgium. Andre Bylsma and Kenneth Slowick performed that. Another Caprice by another great cellist, Alfredo Piatti, who lived from 1822 to 1901. If you studied cello, chances are you played some of his caprices, or at least if you played at a high level. This is the 12th of his caprices, and it's played by Antonio Meneses.

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2: Streaming support comes from Jefferson County Soil and Water Conservation District, who wants you to know that replacing even a small section of lawn with native plants can provide food and habitat for pollinators and songbirds while reducing the need for mowing and watering. Information is available at jeffcd.org.

12th and last of the solo cello etudes by Alfredo Piatti, himself a great cellist of the 19th century. Antonio Meneses played that. Let's hear another caprice by another cellist, although this is not for cello, Heitor Villa-Lobos. That was his instrument, the Brazilian composer, of course. This is for violin and piano. Paul Klink plays violin and Claude Copens the piano.

That's the music by Heitor Villa-Lobos. The piece is called A Caprice No. 1. Paul Klink played violin and Claude Coppens played the piano. One more piece by Villa-Lobos and then on to a masterpiece by Elgar. Very famous composition. But first we're going to hear this little piece, A Practical Guide, The Tide Came In. It's a piece for solo piano by Villa-Lobos, and Nelson Frere is the pianist.

from a disc of Brazilian compositions featuring Nelson Freire. And there's a whole lot of composers represented here. Only one of them is the greatest of all Brazilian composers, Heitor Villa-Lobos. That's called The Tide Came In. Well, now we get to a true masterpiece. And when Elgar wrote this, he realized that this was his greatest composition. The Variations on an Original Theme. It's known as the Enigma Variations. And each of the variations is a musical portrait of a friend or family member of Elgar. This is the London Philharmonic. Leonard Slatkin is the conductor. Elgar's Enigma Variations.

That music by Sir Edward Elgar, a set of variations on an original theme, and each of the variations a depiction of a friend or family member of the composer, including a self-portrait. That was the Enigma Variations by Sir Edward Elgar, and we heard a performance by the London Philharmonic Orchestra. The conductor was Leonard Slatkin from the late 1980s. This is by William Walton.

0: trumpet tune, one of the duets for children by Sir William Walton, Richard Rodney Bennett, and Carol Rosenberger, pianists.
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0: What a great opportunity awaiting you and me in just a few minutes as we're going to listen to a rarely heard work by Darius Milhaud, but in its North American premiere, 1941 composition by Darius Milhaud, his Piano Concerto No. 2. And in fact, we're going to hear another piano concerto from same period, France, Francis Poulenc's Piano Concerto. And we're going to mix it up with some Mozart between and before those pieces. Let's go to Mozart right now. An overture, in fact, as we listen to Dresden Staatskapelle, Hans Funk, the conductor. And this is the overture to a very late opera by Mozart called La Clemenza di Tito.

Hans Funk and Dresden Staatskapelle with an overture to one of the very last operas by Mozart called La Clemenza di Tito, Titus Clemency. This is Peter Van de Graaff. You're actually very lucky to be listening right now because we're going to listen to a premiere performance, North American premiere, of a piano concerto by Darius Milhaud. Now, this premiere took place in 1949, Carnegie Hall, New York. The work was composed in 1941, and it is the Piano Concerto No. 2. The pianist here is Sari Biro with an orchestra conducted by Emmanuel Vardy.

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That was the, not world premiere, but North American premiere performance, 1949, of the second piano concerto by Darius Milhaud, strongly Brazilian-inspired, particularly in that last movement, as you heard. 1941 music originally. Sari Biro played piano with an orchestra conducted by Emmanuel Vardy. We're going to hear a concerto by Milhaud's good friend Poulenc a bit later on. And some Mozart now. Before we listen to an early string quartet, here is a little excerpt from The Magic Flute, arranged by Joseph Heidenreich.

That was the Amadeus Ensemble and some music from The Magic Flute by Mozart. Das klingt so herrlich, originally a male chorus section at the end of Act One. The Amadeus Ensemble performing. One of the many Mozart string quartets. Now, we're going to listen, as I said, later on to a piano concerto by Poulenc. Well, the piano concerto by Poulenc. He only wrote one. But here is something which Mozart composed when he was still in Salzburg, 1773, 17 years old. It is the string quartet number 11 in E-flat. And we hear it performed by the International String Quartet.

That's some early music of Mozart. He was about 17 when he wrote that in 1773. String Quartet in E-flat, K171, listed as the quartet number 11. Now, prior to that, we heard Darius Milhaud's second piano concerto in its North American premiere performance, 1949 recording. We're now going to hear a concerto by his friend, Francis Poulenc. Together, they were part of that group of six composers who gathered around Jean Cocteau for a couple of years in the early 20th century, following the aesthetics of Eric Satie, the music hall, the anti-Wagnerian, the absurdity. Here is a piano concerto from 1949 now by Francis Poulenc, and it too does make use of rather absurd quotations from other works throughout. We're going to listen to François-René Duchâble and the Rotterdam Philharmonic Orchestra is conducted by James Conlon. This is Poulenc's piano concerto.

That was the Lighthearted Piano Concerto, the only piano concerto by Francis Poulenc, 1949 music. And the soloist was François-René Duchâble. The orchestra was the Rotterdam Philharmonic, conducted by James Conlon. This is by Satie, orchestrated by John Lanchberry, a Nocienne.

0: Nocien by Eric Satie, conducted and arranged by John Lanchberry.
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0: It's good to be with you, sharing music by George Frederick Handel for a while, and then Edvard Grieg's piano concerto will bring us some beauty as well. Here is something from the opera Julius Caesar, Giulio Cesare, by Handel, Laure che spira, sung by Lorraine Hunt with the Philharmonia Baroque Orchestra, directed by Nicholas McGeegan.

Lorraine Hunt and the Philharmonia Baroque Orchestra, directed by Nicholas McGeegan. We heard a brief aria from the opera Giulio Cesare, Julius Caesar, one of George Frederick Handel's great operas. We're going to hear more from Handel in just a bit. That's called Laure che spira. Peter Van de Graaff here with some Handel variations. We have Variations for Harp by George Frederick Handel right now. For example, Marissa Robles plays it.

Marissa Robles performing those variations for harp by George Frederick Handel. From harp to harpsichord, and another set of variations by Handel. And as always, with any set of variations, you'll get a lot more enjoyment out of them if you listen particularly carefully to the theme and then see what the composer does with it. This is Alan Cuxton at the harpsichord.

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Air with Variations by George Frederick Handel. Alan Cuxton was the harpsichordist. Probably the best-known set of variations by Handel, and he did not write that many, are the Harmonious Blacksmith Variations. We're actually not going to hear that per se, but Louis Spohr, the early 19th century violinist composer, took that theme and wrote his own set of variations on it as part of an octet for string quartet and then double bass, clarinet, and two horns. Let's hear that single movement after Handel, performed by Consortium Classicum.

Those are variations by Louis Spohr on a theme by Handel, which he himself used as the basis for a set of variations, the Harmonious Blacksmith. That comes from an octet by Spohr for string quartet, double bass, clarinet, and two horns. We heard Consortium Classicum. And this is Handel, arranged by Sir Thomas Beecham, conducted by him as well.

Handel wrote the tune, but obviously did not do the orchestration. Sir Thomas Beecham did. It arranged that, I think, from Handel's opera Alcina into part of a ballet called The Gods Go A-Begging. And Sir Thomas conducted there the Royal Philharmonic Orchestra. Here now is one of the best-known, best-loved of all piano concertos. Santiago Rodriguez is the soloist. The Sofia Philharmonic Orchestra. Emil Tabakov is the conductor. This is the A minor concerto by Edvard Grieg.

the very famous piano concerto in A minor by Edvard Grieg. That recording was made in Bulgaria, actually, with the Sofia Philharmonic Orchestra. The conductor was Emil Tabakov, and the pianist was Santiago Rodriguez, surely one of the most beloved of all piano concertos. There's a famous story of a young Grieg taking that piece to Franz Liszt, who sight-read it from beginning to end and then proceeded to heartily compliment the composer on the piece. Here's an anonymous early English composition now, arranged by Christopher Parkening, who plays it with David Brandon. The title is Drury's Accord.

0: Christopher Parkening, David Brandon performing together anonymous early English music from the Renaissance, Drury's Accord.
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0: Ars Antiqua performing with Rachel Barton Pine playing Viola d'Amore, the Concerto in D minor, RV 565 by Antonio Vivaldi. Good morning. Hope you're having a good start to your weekend. I'm Matt Rogers. This is Classical Morning on 90.5 WUOL. A piece by Aaron Copland coming up. It happens to be the first classical piece I ever heard live in concert. That's on the way for you in just a bit. I've also got a string quartet by Beethoven coming up this hour.
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0: And back to your Saturday morning soundtrack with music by Aaron Copland. The very first piece I ever heard, classical piece I ever heard at a concert, Billy the Kid by Aaron Copland, played here by the San Francisco Symphony.

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0: 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Well, I hope you're looking forward to a great weekend. 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
1: 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I'm Tyler Klein. 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
0: And you can find us online this morning at lpm.org/classical. We are also on Facebook and Instagram. Welcome to Classical Morning for this Saturday. This is Beethoven, his string quartet, Opus 18, number 6, played by the Dover Quartet.

0: The String Quartet, Opus 18, Number 6 by Beethoven. That was the Dover Quartet performing here on 90.5 WUOL Classical Louisville. Well, stay tuned. I've got more great music for you here on this Saturday morning. Tchaikovsky is coming up. I've got one of the symphonic poems by Franz Liszt and a complete piano concerto by Mozart. But Composer's Datebook is coming up next.
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5: This is the Composer's Datebook for July 25th. I'm John Burge. On today's date in 1976, an unusual opera premiered at the Théâtre Municipal in Avignon. It ran for 5 hours with no breaks between acts. The audience was invited to wander in and out as it pleased. The libretto consisted of numbers, solfège syllables, do, re, mi, and some cryptic poems written by a pupil at what was then called a school for disturbed children. Even the title of this new opera, Einstein on the Beach, was unusual, suggesting something at once serious and surreal. In the opera, a violinist, dressed up like Albert Einstein, wanders in and out of some scenes, a reference to the fact that in real life, the famous physicist was also a talented amateur violinist. Einstein on the Beach was a collaboration between two Americans, composer Philip Glass and set designer Robert Wilson. It made the rounds in Europe, attracted a great deal of attention, and came to New York in November of 1976 for two sold-out performances at the Metropolitan Opera with Glass and his ensemble. Its music was even referenced as a kind of in-joke during a famous TV commercial in which Einstein debates the merits of Coke versus Pepsi. For the record, Einstein chooses Pepsi, but it's all relative. Composer's Datebook is produced by APM, American Public Media, in conjunction with the American Composers Forum, reminding you that all music was once new.

0: Zuel Bailey playing the cello for the San Francisco Ballet Orchestra, Martin West conducting Pezzo Capriccioso by Peter Tchaikovsky. And stay tuned, I've got one of these symphonic poems by Franz Liszt for you coming up. This afternoon at 5 o'clock, we are going to celebrate the career of French film and television composer Philippe Sard. He's a little bit of an unsung composer. He's scored over 200 projects across six decades, and he does have an Academy Award nomination, but for whatever reason, he's not that well known. So we will sample scores from Tess, The Tenant, Ghost Story, The Manhattan Project, and Lord of the Flies. Real music, the best of Philippe Sard, coming up this afternoon at 5 o'clock.
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2: 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You'll hear music from the early and late years of the Baroque era on Sunday Baroque this weekend.
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0: And you're tuned in to Classical Morning on this Saturday. This is music by Franz Liszt. It's number 5 in his cycle of symphonic poems. It's called Prometheus, and the work is based on the Greek myth about Prometheus's theft of fire from the gods. Bernard Haitink and the London Philharmonic Orchestra performing on 90.5 WUOL.

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0: Bernard Haitink and the London Philharmonic Orchestra, number 5 from the Symphonic Poems by Franz Liszt. That was Prometheus. Well, I have a terrific Mozart piano concerto for you coming up, one of Mozart's greatest masterpieces of the piano concerto genre, on the way here in just a moment on Classical Morning.
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0: French film and television composer Philippe Sard has scored over 200 projects across 6 decades. His name may not ring any bells, but he's an Academy Award nominee with plenty of music worth exploring. Get to know this unsung composer with themes from Tess, The Tenet, Ghost Story, The Manhattan Project, and Lord of the Flies. Music of Philippe Sard on the next Real Music. Today at 5 on 90.5 WUOL. And good to have you here this morning. I'm Matt Rogers. This is Classical Morning. And this is Mozart's Piano Concerto No. 25, one of the best of his piano concertos. Mitsuko Uchida playing the piano for the Cleveland Orchestra.

0: Mitsuko Uchida and the Cleveland Orchestra performing Mozart's Piano Concerto No. 25 here on 90.5 WUOL Classical Louisville. You're tuned in to Classical Morning. I'm Matt Rogers. If you want to see our weekend schedule so you don't miss anything good, check it out at lpm.org/classical.
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0: Nicholas Braithwaite and the London Symphony Orchestra with Lorraine McCaslin playing the violin. The Legend, Opus 14 by Samuel Coleridge Taylor. And good morning. This is Classical Morning on 90.5 WUOL. I hope you have some good plans for the weekend, but if you haven't gotten around to that yet, if you need some help making plans, head on over to our events calendar online. 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
1: 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I'm Tyler Klein. 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
0: And music by Igor Stravinsky for your Saturday morning. This is a symphony in three movements, and it's played here by the Swiss Roman Orchestra.

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0: And appreciate you starting your morning with Classical Louisville. I'm Matt Rogers. This is the Daedalus Quartet performing music by Franz Joseph Haydn, his string quartet, Opus 20, number 3, from the Sun Quartets.

0: The Opus 20 by Franz Joseph Haydn is known as the Sun Quartet, and from it, that was the String Quartet Opus 20 number 3, the Daedalus Quartet, performing here on 90.5 WUOL. That's going to have to do it for Classical Morning, but I am back with you this afternoon at 5 o'clock for our film music series, Real Music. We are going to sample scores from French film and television composer Philippe Sard. He has scored over 200 projects across six decades. Music from Tess, The Tenant, Ghost Story, The Manhattan Project, and Lord of the Flies coming up this afternoon at 5. And if you can't catch it today, it'll also be tomorrow night at 9 o'clock here on 90.5.
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Leonard Bernstein's first and only original Hollywood film score. Of course, West Side Story was on Broadway first. He had been invited by Elie Kazan to bring a serious musical voice to a film that was a lot more like a dramatic opera than a typical crime movie, On the Waterfront. That was the Andante and Presto, the New York Philharmonic led by the composer, Leonard Bernstein, on 90.5 WUOL. Happy Saturday and good morning. I'm Colleen Wheelahan. Of course, film music airs every Saturday at 5 p.m. in Real Music with Matt Rogers. This week, Philippe Sard, French film and television composer, who scored over 200 projects across 60 years. May not be a household name here in the U.S., but he is an Academy Award nominee with lots of music to enjoy. You'll hear pieces from Tess, The Tenant, The Manhattan Project, and Lord of the Flies. 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Now, music by Rebecca Clark, Vinciane Berengere on the viola, Dana Chocolar at the piano, in the Viola Sonata by Clark.

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0: Rebecca Clark famously wrote that for the 1919 Berkshire Chamber Music Festival competition. And it tied for first place with a sonata by Ernest Bloch. But the prize went to Bloch because when the judges discovered the composer was Rebecca Clark, they were shocked. They assumed it had been a pseudonym for a male composer because they couldn't imagine a woman was able to write a work that powerful. Vincien Berenger on viola, Dana Chocolar at the piano, the Viola Sonata by Rebecca Clark, I promise, on Classical Louisville.
1: 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Her piece Turning takes that image as its title and its premise, written for the violin instructor who witnessed that climb. I'm Tyler Klein. You can hear that and much more on the next Living Classical. 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
0: In 1959, Dmitri Shostakovich wrote this cello concerto specifically for his close friend, Mstislav Rostropovich. Thankfully, it was Rostropovich because not that many cellists could learn that piece in 4 days the way Rostropovich did, to give the premiere in October of 1959 with the Moscow Philharmonic, after which Shostakovich immediately made his way to the United States on a diplomatic trip where, among other cities, he actually visited Louisville. Dmitri Shostakovich's Cello Concerto No. 1 is played here by Elisa Weilerstein, while Pablo Aris Casado leads the Bavarian Radio Symphony Orchestra.

0: Pablo Arias Casado leading the Bavarian Radio Symphony Orchestra, Elisa Weilerstein the cellist, the Concerto No. 1 by Dmitri Shostakovich.
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0: A Little Christmas in July, music from A Christmas Cantata by Johann Sebastian Bach, Fred Thomas at the piano in Gelobet seist du, Jesu Christ.
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0: with the way the World Cup bracket shook out, I did have Flemish politics on my mind earlier this month. Just based on who was playing whom, I was thinking of times that that's come up in history and also especially in opera. Didn't go very well messing in Flemish politics for Don Carlos, though. This is the ballet music, or that was the ballet music from Act 3 of Giuseppe Verdi's opera. The Vienna Philharmonic was led by Franz Welser-Must on 90.5 WUOL. I'm Colleen Wheelahan.
1: 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Support comes from Belle of Louisville, where guests can do whatever floats their boat. Shake their booty, savor a sunset, or be immersed in River City history, all while rolling on the river. Ticket details for adults and kids at belleoflouisville.org.
0: Niccolo Paganini was famous for doing legendary feats of violinistic strength with his violin and agility, I guess. But Niccolo Paganini did not have abilities that were limited to the violin. He was also a very good guitarist and wrote 200 pieces of music that included the guitar, including this Quartet No. 7, the Paganini Ensemble Vienna performs.

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2: Streaming support comes from Jefferson County Soil and Water Conservation District, who wants you to know that replacing even a small section of lawn with native plants can provide food and habitat for pollinators and songbirds while reducing the need for mowing and watering. Information is available at jeffcd.org.

0: The Paganini Ensemble Vienna on Classical Louisville in the Quartet No. 7 by Niccolo Paganini.
1: 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Details at theantiquemarketky.com.
2: French film and television composer Philippe Sard has scored over 200 projects across six decades. His name may not ring any bells, but he's an Academy Award nominee with plenty of music worth exploring. 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
0: Ottorino Respighi had already taken us on a tour of the fountains of Rome and pointed out the history to be found in the trunks of the pines of Rome when he completed the trilogy in 1928 with Roman festivals, bringing you the public spectacle, the crowds and rituals and celebrations and dramatic events that have taken place on the streets of Rome. The Pittsburgh Symphony Orchestra is led by Lauren Mazel.

0: bells and brass and wild energy portraying the street celebration for the Epiphany at the end of Roman festivals, a 1928 work by Ottorino Respighi. Lauren Mazel led the Pittsburgh Symphony Orchestra.
1: One of the many things I enjoy about summer is the way it sounds. I love hearing all the birds and crickets and other wildlife chiming in on a steamy summer day or night. Composers enjoyed nature, too. Antonio Vivaldi composed a concerto nicknamed after conch shells, and Georg Philipp Telemann wrote a symphony imitating the sound of crickets. You'll hear them both on Sunday Baroque this weekend.
0: This Sunday from 9 to 1 on 90.5 WUOL Classical Louisville.
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0: The Yanushka Ensemble always takes their own improvisatory look at a piece of music. In that case, the Hungarian Dance No. 1 by Johannes Brahms. You heard it on 90.5 WUOL. Good morning for just a little while longer. I'm Colleen Wheelahan. Glad you're here for the music.
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0: After Antonin Dvorak had a big hit on his hands with his piano music, The Slavonic Dances, the publisher wanted more, and so he leaned into, instead of more folk music, folk-inspired stories from the past, tales, old memories, imagined scenes. This one is the Allegro Giusto from Legends by Dvorak. The Czech Philharmonic is led by Tomáš Netopil.

0: Tomas Netopil leading the Czech Philharmonic. The Allegro Giusto No. 5 movement from Legends, folk tales set to music, or the aura of folk tales set to music, by Antonín Dvořák.
1: 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Herb Alpert brings his brand new Tijuana Brass Band for a night of hit songs. 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
0: Outside of cooler weather, one reason I'm looking forward to the fall of this year is a few of my favorite television shows returning, including The Gilded Age on HBO Max, the story set in New York, a Julian Fellowes show, a lot like Downton Abbey, but again, set here in the U.S. And one of the scenes includes a trip to the Academy of Music to see John Knowles Payne conducting his own music. Here is some of that music, his Symphony No. 2 titled In Spring, the Ulster Orchestra is led by Joanne Folletta.

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0: Written for the film Dangerous Moonlight, a 1941 World War II drama about Poland and resistance with a Polish pianist who becomes a fighter pilot. The Warsaw Concerto by Richard Adencel. Johnny Thiboudet performing with Hugh Wolff leading the BBC Symphony Orchestra. I'm Colleen Wheelahan, also reminding you that right here on Classical Louisville, you can enjoy movie music every Saturday at 5 and Sunday at 9 on Real Music with Matt Rogers. This week, French film and television composer Philippe Sard, who scored over 200 projects across 6 decades. 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
1: French film and television composer Philippe Sard has scored over 200 projects across 6 decades. 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
0: More music for the piano now in the middle of your Saturday. This time, Andrew Van Ooyen is at the keyboard in this sonata by Franz Liszt.

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0: The Sonata in B Minor by Franz Liszt. Andrew von Oyen was at the keyboard. I'm Colleen Wheelahan with some exciting Spanish music by Maurice Ravel, still to come.
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0: This piece started with a piano duet that Maurice Ravel called Habanera. About 10 years later, he took it back out and expanded it into a four-movement orchestral work, really fitting in with the fact that Paris had a fascination with Spanish culture. Ravel was the perfect composer for the job. He was born in France, but his mother was Spanish, and he had a lifelong connection to Spain. This is Rhapsody Espagnole, the Paris Orchestra is led by Jean Martignon.

0: Jean Martignol on Classical Louisville, leading the Paris Orchestra in Rhapsody Espagnole by Maurice Ravel.
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composer Kevin Day said that he had his inspiration for that piece while he was playing in the Disneyland All-American College Band in Los Angeles in the summer of 2016. Inspired by the cello's expressive range and wanting to challenge himself to write for a new instrument. The Cello Sonata No. 1 by Kevin Day, Michelle Kahn at the piano, Thomas Mesa on the cello. I'm Colleen Wheelahan. Good afternoon. I'm glad you're here for the music. Kiana Dell is coming up in less than an hour. Plus, you can enjoy Real Music with Matt Rogers tonight at 5, Classical and Chill with Maya Moon, and so much more. So just keep the dial right here for the rest of the weekend. Right now, the English Concert is joined by mandolinists James Tyler and Robin Jeffrey, all led by Trevor Pinnock in this concerto by Antonio Vivaldi.

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0: What's better than one mandolin? Obviously, two mandolins. In that case, James Tyler and Robin Jeffrey, while Trevor Pinnock led the English concert in that concerto by Antonio Vivaldi.
1: One of the many things I enjoy about summer is the way it sounds. I love hearing all the birds and crickets and other wildlife chiming in on a steamy summer day or night. Composers enjoyed nature, too. Antonio Vivaldi composed a concerto nicknamed after conch shells, and Georg Philipp Telemann wrote a symphony imitating the sound of crickets. You'll hear them both on Sunday Baroque this weekend.
0: This Sunday from 9 to 1 on 90.5 WUOL Classical Louisville.
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0: Ludwig van Beethoven was writing in a way that was deeply dramatic and revolutionary when in 1802 he was invited to write a set of three violin sonatas for Tsar Alexander I of Russia, and he gave the Tsar some of his most playful music. This is his violin sonata number 8 in G. Gideon Kremer is on the violin and Marta Argerich is at the piano.

0: Quite the team there. Gideon Kremer on violin, Marta Argerich at the piano, in the Sonata No. 8 by Ludwig van Beethoven.
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0: I'm trying to imagine being a young Samuel Barber at age 18, just brand new to the Curtis Institute, such a storied institution, meeting Giancarlo Menotti, who would be more than a friend eventually and for quite a long time, and dedicating this piece, the opus 1 of my catalog, to him. The Serenade for Strings by Samuel Barber is performed here by the Dogma Chamber Orchestra.

0: Mikhail Gurevich leading the Dogma Chamber Orchestra in the Serenade for Strings, Opus 1 by Samuel Barber. Kian Adel is on the way with music for your afternoon, including more for strings by Felix Mendelssohn. I'm Colleen Wheelahan. I'll see you Monday.
1: 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Kentucky ranks among the highest states in the nation for child abuse and neglect. You can help change that story by becoming a CASA volunteer advocate at casaregion.org.

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0: That was the Mariani Piano Quartet playing the music of Frank Bridge. This Fantasy Piano Quartet on 90.5 WUOL. Happy Saturday. I'm Kiana Dell. I hope you're having such a great weekend. I'll be here with you till 5 o'clock with music from Felix Mendelssohn coming up next. 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
1: 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I'm Tyler Klein. 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
0: Lev Marquise leads the new Sinfonietta of Amsterdam. 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
0: I'm Kiana Dell. Hope you're having a great Saturday. Hope you see some sunshine, breathe some fresh air, stay hydrated today. I'm here with you till Real Music with Matt Rogers at 5 o'clock. We'll spend the rest of this 2 o'clock hour with Stephen Creel's Clarinet Quintet, the Larchmere String Quartet playing with clarinetist Wong Kek Kim.

0: Stephen Creel's clarinet quintet, played by the Larchmere String Quartet with Wonka Kim on clarinet. 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
4: French film and television composer Philippe Sard has scored over 200 projects across six decades. His name may not ring any bells, but he's an Academy Award nominee with plenty of music worth exploring. 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

Dominique Kiefer led the Capriccio Basel Baroque Orchestra. That was Jean-Baptiste Lally's Atis on 90.5 WUOL. It's Saturday. I'm Kiana Dell. I'm really happy to be here with you on the weekend. Wolfgang Amadeus Mozart brings memories of spring a little later on. We'll hear from Igor Stravinsky before that. 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Currently recruiting before and after school child care staff. 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Here's the Bournemouth Sinfonietta playing Igor Stravinsky's Concerto.

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That was a concerto in D major from Igor Stravinsky, played by the Bournemouth Sinfonietta on 90.5 WUOL. It's Saturday afternoon. I hope you're having a good one. Wolfgang Amadeus Mozart's Spring String Quartet coming up next. 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Memories of spring in the heat of summer. This is Wolfgang Amadeus Mozart's 14th string quartet, the Spring Quartet, played by the Emerson String Quartet.

0: That was the Emerson String Quartet with the 14th String Quartet of Wolfgang Amadeus Mozart, nicknamed the Spring Quartet, on 90.5 WUOL. I'm Kiana Dell. I'm here with you till Real Music with Matt Rogers at 5 o'clock with a pretty heavy-hitting 4 o'clock hour. Samuel Coleridge Taylor's suite from 24 Negro Melodies coming up, as well as some music from Paul Hindemith. 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

Michael Repper led the National Philharmonic. That was the suite from Samuel Coleridge Taylor's 24 Negro Melodies. This is 90.5 WUOL on your Saturday afternoon. Paul Hindemith coming up next. 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Matisse der Maler, or Matthias the Painter. Here's music from Paul Hindemith, played by the Atlanta Symphony Orchestra. Yoel Levy conducts.

0: Music that followed the life and the work of a German Renaissance painter named Matthias Grunewald. That was Matthias the Painter, Matisse der Maler, on 90.5 WUOL, Paul Hindemith's music, played by the Atlanta Symphony Orchestra. Happy Saturday. I'm Kiana Dell. Frederick Chopin coming up. 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Louisville's professional men's soccer team taking on the Birmingham Legion FC at Lynn Family Stadium Wednesday, July 29th at 7:30 p.m. with a pregame happy hour starting at 6 o'clock. Ticket details and more at loucity.com.
1: There were some extraordinary early musicians who achieved great longevity, especially for their time. They include German composer Georg Philipp Telemann, who lived to age 86 and continued to compose right to the end, and French octogenarian Jean-Philippe Rameau, who waited until age 50 to write his first opera. 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
0: Here is pianist Louis Lordi with the third impromptu of Frédéric Chopin.

That was Frédéric Chopin's third impromptu on 90.5 WUOL. I'm Kiana Dell, always happy to spend a weekend with you. I'll be right back here with you Monday at 3 o'clock, but until then, much to look forward to. Real Music with Matt Rogers is coming up next at 5, and get your new music fix on Classical and Chill with Maya Moon at 6. 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

0: Next on Real Music. French film and television composer Philippe Sard has scored over 200 projects across six decades. And while his name may not ring any bells, he is an Academy Award nominee with plenty of music worth exploring. So get to know this unsung composer with themes from Tess, The Tenant, Ghost Story, The Manhattan Project, and Lord of the Flies, ahead on Real Music.
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2: And now, on with the show.

A track called Ithaca from the score to the Manhattan Project, a 1986 film about a child prodigy who builds a nuclear bomb for a science fair. Reviews were mixed, and the ending is particularly unbelievable, but it's a fun movie, and it featured the music of Philippe Sard.

The Gadget from the Manhattan Project, the original score by Philippe Sard, who is in the spotlight this time on Real Music. Philippe Sard was born June 21, 1948 in France. He studied at the Paris Conservatory, and at just 17, he directed a short black and white film and wrote the score for it. The next year, director Claude Sauté hired Sard to score his romantic drama The Things of Life, which involves the events before and after a fatal car accident.

0: The Things of Life, Philippe Sard's first film score for director Claude Sautet. They would work together on 11 movies over the next 25 years. I'm Matt Rogers. This is Real Music.
1: If you're mighty thirsty for something mighty good, our hot chocolate's just a drink. It's a beverage and a food. Get hot chocolate and see just how good a drink can be.

The main title from Ghost Story. A group of elderly men gather to talk over their involvement in a woman's death decades earlier when one of them suspects her ghost has been haunting him.

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3: Ah, snow cones. Here's a refreshment, icy cold and superbly delicious. So get one now. We've got them in your favorite flavor.

Philippe Sard's main title to The Tenant, a 1976 French psychological thriller directed by Roman Polanski. A quiet man rents an apartment whose last occupant attempted suicide. As time goes on, the man becomes more and more disturbed by his neighbors and by the apartment itself.

0: Roman Polanski's The Tenant, music by Philippe Sard, whose work we're sampling on this edition of Real Music. After a quick break, Philippe Sard scores another Polanski film and earns an Oscar nomination.
1: It's intermission time. Time for that stretch you've been wanting. And best of all, time to take your pick from that scrumptious array of tasty treats waiting for you at the snack bar, where the popcorn's popping, the cold drinks are sparkling, the hot dogs are sizzling, the coffee is steaming, and a luscious treasure of your favorite ice cream flavors as you like it served. And so much more to tempt any taste is waiting for you now at the snack bar. You'll be notified in plenty of time when the next show is about to begin.
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the main theme from the 1979 Roman Polanski film Tess. It was the second time Polanski turned to composer Philippe Sard for a film score. This time, it earned Sard an Oscar nomination.

0: The finale from Tess, Oscar-nominated music by Philippe Sard. We are sampling his scores from 6 decades worth of his film music. And so far, we've sampled Sard's music from dramas, thrillers, and horror flicks. Up next, the lighter side of Sard.
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Tomatoes and Mozzarella, from the score to The Little Apocalypse. It's a 1993 French comedy. A struggling writer can't get his work published, so his ex-wife develops a cynical plan to help him and help herself to the profits. The only catch is, the writer has to die.

Music from the French comedy The Little Apocalypse, a score by Philippe Sard. That was the Tchaikovsky Choirs performing for the original soundtrack recording. I would almost say that American audiences would be most familiar with Philippe Sard's work from the 1990 adaptation of Lord of the Flies. Unfortunately, the movie was a box office bomb, so almost nobody saw it. But it's worth checking out, if only for the music.

0: Philippe Sard's music from Lord of the Flies. That was 1990. Up next, more recent music from the French composer. This is Real Music.
1: Guess what? Guess what would taste good right now to everyone in the car? Candy. We've got your favorite kind at the concession stand. Come on down and pick out the kinds you want to enjoy during the rest of the show. Be sure to get plenty because everyone likes candy and our big variety is chosen to please everybody's taste.

a track from the score to the 2017 film Rodin about the artist Auguste Rodin. The film premiered in France and pretty much stayed there, receiving mostly negative reviews. One audience member said after seeing the film, "It's the best Rodin film yet." But that's not saying much. Oh well, sometimes the best thing about a movie is its music anyway, and you don't need the film to enjoy it.

Music from Rodin, music by Philippe Sard, one of the more recent scores from a career that has spanned six decades. And that's it for Real Music, honoring Philippe Sard. Thanks for listening. 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I'm Matt Rogers. 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

0: Please remember to replace the speaker on the post when you leave the theater.
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You were just listening to cellist Misha Maisky and the Orchestre de Paris with music from Camille Saint-Saëns' Carnival of the Animals. That was the ever-majestic Swan Movement just now on Classical Louisville. I'm Maya Moon, and you are listening to Classical and Chill on your Saturday evening. Y'all already know what time it is. I've got the vibes on deck tonight. Some music to relax your mind, chill your spine, and make you just fall into a little bit of a classical groove with me. I've got some Jean-Baptiste coming up later, and then stay tuned for some music by Joseph Haydn that he dedicated to the memory of Marie Antoinette. Right now, I'm going to take you to guitarist Jason Vio with music from Johann Sebastian Bach. He was someone that, very infamously in my mind, Nina Simone said makes perfect music. He also was someone who wrote quite a bit of music for the guitar. You're about to hear his third sonata right now with Jason Vio on guitar performing on Classical Louisville.

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0: Guitarist Jason Viau with music from Johann Sebastian Bach. You were just listening to the composer's third sonata on Classical Louisville. This is Classical and Chill with me, Maya Moon, hanging out with y'all all Saturday evening. Got some music coming up in just a few moments by Jean-Baptiste. You're going to hear his take on Beethoven in just a few moments on Classical Louisville. This is 90.5 WUOL in the PNC studio at Louisville Public Media. 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
1: 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Her piece Turning takes that image as its title and its premise, written for the violin instructor who witnessed that climb. I'm Tyler Klein. 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
0: This is Classical and Chill on 90.5 WUOL. And Maya Moon got some music coming up that is a reimagined version of a Beethoven classic, I would say. His 14th piano sonata, also known as his Moonlight Sonata, has a very interesting history. He wrote it because he had fallen in love with one of his students, one of his piano students. She was a countess. And I'd like to say this is before Beethoven had a glow up, because her parents would not let her marry him because of his low status in society. This is definitely before he became known for works like the reimagined version you're about to hear right now. This is some music by pianist Jean-Baptiste, a reimagining of the 14th piano sonata by Ludwig van Beethoven. This is Moonlight Sonata Blues.

0: Music by the Grammy Award winning jazz performer and pianist Jean-Baptiste. That was Moonlight Sonata Blues, inspired by and sampling the very infamous Moonlight Sonata by Ludwig van Beethoven. I'm Maya Moon on your Saturday evening. You're listening to Classical and Chill. Happy to be hanging out with y'all, bringing y'all some of my favorite vibes for a quintessentially classical and chill night tonight here in Louisville. We've got more music coming up. You're going to hear Les Autres Leçons, performing music that Joseph Haydn wrote dedicated to the memory of Marie Antoinette. It's coming up after the break. Stay tuned on Classical Louisville. Support tonight comes from the University of Louisville and CASA, court-appointed special advocates. Kentucky ranks among the highest states in the nation for child abuse and neglect. You can help change that story by becoming a CASA volunteer advocate at casariverregion.org.
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0: This is conductor William Christie with Les Arts Florissants performing the 85th symphony by Joseph Haydn dedicated to Marie Antoinette, very appropriately titled La Reine, or The Queen, right now on 90.5 WUOL.

0: more sonata vibes, wrapping up some music dedicated to the woman who once said, let them eat cake. And they ate cake and a little bit of everything else in between. You know how the story goes. That's the story of Marie Antoinette. Maybe even it's the Maya Moon version of the story of Marie Antoinette. But you were just listening to Les Arts Florissants performing music from Joseph Haydn that he wrote as a part of his Paris symphonies. He was commissioned by one of the academies to write some music that was quintessentially French, quintessentially Parisian. You were listening to one of his entries that was dedicated to the Queen Marie Antoinette. More music is coming up on 90.5 WUOL. We've got music by Claude Debussy coming up. You'll hear one of his images in just a few moments on Classical Louisville. 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

That was Arturo Benedetti Michelangeli performing music by Claude Debussy. That was the second in a set of images, that some impressions by the composer. You were listening to one that literally translates to goldfish, which I am absolutely obsessed with. I feel like one of the funnest things about Claude Debussy's image is being able to hear the titles and then juxtapose the titles with the feeling and the impressions that the pieces give you. One of the masterful techniques of the composer on display just now on Classical Louisville. I'm Maya Moon, and this is Classical and Chill on 90.5 WUOL. I have some music coming up right now that was commissioned by the Canadian National Arts Center and for the guitarist Milos Karalajic. You're about to hear some music from the album The Moon and the Forest. It's a collection of work by Howard Shore. You're about to hear Alexander Shelley performing with the Canada Arts National Arts Center and guitarist Milos Karalajic. This is The Forest by composer Howard Shelley on Classical Louisville.

guitarist Milos Karalagic and the Canadian National Arts Center with music by Howard Shore. That was some very idyllic, moody, brooding, I would even say, music just now on Classical Louisville. You know, we love to get a little moody for Classical and Chill, bringing you some things that borrow from the natural world, the mysticism around us, if you will. I've got more music coming up in just a few moments. 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

0: That was Trio Corelli with some dizzying romantic music by Arcangelo Corelli, his sonata in D major. Some music that just really, it puts your heart in a little bit of a frenzy. That is that good Italian romantic composition at work just now on Classical and Chill. I'm Maya Moon, and you are listening to 90.5 WUOL. More music is on the way. You're going to hear the Mirabel Trio after the break. Stay tuned. 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
1: Many of the best-known composers from the Baroque era in history were from Germany, France, England, Italy, and Spain. This weekend, you'll hear music from Scandinavia, such as Swedish violinist and composer Johan Agrell, Leipzig-born musician Johan Scheibe, who pursued his successful career in Denmark, and Norwegian composer Johan Heinrich Berlin. It's on Sunday Baroque this week.
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0: This is Classical and Chill on 90.5 WUOL. I'm Maya Moon. Earlier, you heard some sonata vibes courtesy of Jean-Baptiste, and you're going to hear some music right now that is kind of that type of moody sonata nighttime energy. This is the work of Carl Reinecke. This is the Mirabel Trio performing his trio for oboe, horn, and piano.